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2: Listening to a song like that, like Where Do You Go to My Lovely on a Transistor Radio, hearing that slightly tinny sound, when I was that age, it all sounded like music from another planet to me. And it sounded like, I don't know, a place you could sort of maybe get there one day in your life. Did you think you could ever get there? Or was that just an impossible science fiction-y place, that land where that music came from?
3: Yeah, that's a good point, actually, because my other kind of childhood ambition was to be an astronaut, which is really going off into the unknown or whatever. You're right. I mean, the thing of getting a radio and turning the dial and then hearing something, and sometimes the signal will go in and out or whatever. You're right. It seemed like it was being beamed in from another planet. I think the human imagination is an amazing thing. It will fill in gaps. And if something catches your imagination, you go off into it. And I found that was another thing that I liked about pop, was that it took you out of yourself in a way. It stirred up these, like I say, the tingle or whatever, would stir up some feelings inside you that maybe you didn't even know you had. And then once those feelings had been stirred up, it would set you off on a bit of a quest to find out, where did those sounds come from? Where did those ideas come from? So it expanded your horizons. I think that was what I liked about it.
2: Got another photo from your book. It's a school photo of you, Jarvis. Towards the end of your life in high school there, you've got glasses on, you've got sort of fluffy hair and a skinny tie and a little stripy, tiny, tiny, stripy little beard thing on your chin there. What are the kind of looks you're going for there?
3: So by this point, I think I have got other people to be in a band with me. Maybe we've rehearsed a little bit, but being a pop star was not on the

And so we'll be reporting back on what we find out. Coming up soon, we'll have the latest weather. Supposed to get a lot colder. Talk of snow, down to 200 metres. I'll have all of the details on that next. In the meantime, here's Go West. Remember this one from Pretty Woman? The King of Wishful Thinking.

0: 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It's 28 to 6.
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0: much for coming on this week's Tassie Tuesday. I really appreciate it.
1: No worries. Thanks for having me.
0: Thanks, Maddie. That's Maddie Jane there, Tasmanian artist. We're just about to play her song, Miss Everything. Tell me what you think of it. Get in touch with us, 0467 922 917.

0: that. You can't get out of that. And then I will ask you the quiz question I'm up to at this point. Adam is in Hobart Town. Hello, Adam. If there is a bird which deserves to have a song written about it, which one is that for you?
1: Hey, good evening. Well, I've been going through my birds, and I had thinking of all our Tassie birds we're blessed with here.
0: Yes.
1: But also expanded into the field of the Reggie bird, who's a famous Tasmanian.
0: You know, that could be a helpful thing to know either tonight or tomorrow night as we quiz along. But no, by a freaky serendipitous coincidence, Adam, there is a Tasmanian question ahead, which you clearly know a thing or two about.
1: Not at all. But if I had to choose the most inspiring bird in Tasmania I've come across... is the West Coast currawong. I was on a bush trip and every afternoon a flock of about 16 would fly through my little camp in the bush. And I had a little Sony recorder with me and I recorded the boss fella talking one afternoon and it had a speaker in it. When they came through the next day, I played it back to them. Well, you should have seen that reaction. Anyway, we were best friends after that and they used to sit around me. I'd be surrounded by 17 currawongs in the dense West Coast bush.
0: Oh, wow.
1: Like within arm's reach, you know?
0: Yeah. They decided, you know, they liked what you had to say, given it was what they had to say.
1: You looked a little confused,
0: yeah. Currawongs enjoy an echo chamber as much as everybody on social media does.
1: May I have the next question, please?
0: Yes. I would love to give it to you. This is Adam James and... entertainment is the category. The highest grossing Australian movie ever is still a comedy from 1986. It has an animal in the title. What is that film?
1: I think that would be Crocodile Dundee.
0: Begurky! Yes. Joe in Slope and Maine gives you the begurky of approval.
1: Not bad for a rigger from Sydney.
0: Yes. Ooh, what sort of rigging?
1: Oh, he was a steel rigger on the bridge, on that coat hanger.
0: Was he really?
1: Yeah.
0: Fun facts I've missed.
1: He went on Red Faces or one of those TV talent shows, and that's where he sprang from, yeah.
0: I thought you were a rigger for the second, and you'd been, you know, you'd run off with the circus and been hoisting trapeze artists up in your earlier life.
1: Like a circus, but yeah, something like that. Mm-hmm. Yeah.
0: General knowledge is your next category. Yeah. I actually nicked this one from Leon Compton because he hosted a quiz night for his kids' school recently. And I was like, oh, yeah, can I have a bit of your paperwork, sir? So courtesy of Leon, this question comes.
1: He's probably the star presenter of the Hobart Stable. You know, he's the most focused and serious presenter. And he clears up all the nonsense from the one that's on before him. But the next question, please.
0: And I will take that personally, as intended, Adam. What was the model name commonly written down the side of upper spec Holden panel vans produced between 74 and 81?
1: Well, I don't know. We're talking 74 and 81, just quickly. We're talking HQ, HJ, HZ maybe.
0: What is and written down those panel vans? Yes, it is Sandman. Look, I'm not going to lie. I was hoping you'd get that wrong so you liked Leon a little bit less, but I guess the love affair's going to continue. Yeah, I don't know. Right, suppose he's all right. You know, I was once dating someone, Adam James, who said to me, I mean, that is worth laughing at in itself, but who said to me,
1: I wasn't laughing. I was laughing with you.
0: Leon's the best at outside broadcasts. I was like, thanks, champ. Thanks, honey. Appreciate your honesty. It's way too early to have that sort of bluntness. Okay.
1: Correct. Question, please.
0: Tasmaniana is your next category. By the way, if you want to be in line behind Adam James ready to go here, you're welcome to call 1-300-222-936. But while he keeps getting his right, I will keep asking him questions. While he keeps hurrying me along from my my gripping banter, which he enjoys so much.
1: These are the people's radio waves. We've got to make the most of them.
0: Tasmaniana is your category. Launceston's Harvest Market is held on which CBD street, named for a past commandant at Port Dalrymple?
1: I didn't even understand that. Port Dalrymple, Launceston, Main Streets. I was

0: you know, it's like a gulag having to work up there. I remember the streets, not much else.
1: Mm-hmm. Do you happen to know which one Harvest Market is held on?
0: Yeah, sorry, I'll pass it on to the next person. All but right. I take that back. Lonnie's a fine town.
1: Well, you could have taken back that you like Leon better than me, but no, you're withdrawing your geographic preferences. Okay, fine. I'll graciously accept it. Thank you for playing 1-300-222-936. And all of your preferences were confirmed because you got Leon's question right and not mine. Tasmaniana, the next category. Do you know which street I'm talking about? Named for a commandant at Port Dalrymple, now home of a Saturday morning market. 1-300-222-936. To get through and play. What for tonight is called Bagurki, the quiz, because that is what the now record holder of the number of questions right in a row in one of these quizzes started yelling out towards the end of her record-breaking run. And so tonight we play Bagurki, the quiz on evenings. 936 ABC Hobart and ABC Northern Tasmania. I'm Helen Shield. When you call up, when it's your turn, I'll say, hello, you and where you live. Which bird do you think deserves to have a song written about it after Miles Phipps, that remarkable kid who sounds like a young Billy Bragg, has released a song about Eastern Rosellas, which is, it's taken Australia by storm. It's getting global love. It's the next Neil the Seal as far as creatures and their adoration on the internet goes. We needed something to fill the void left when Neil went back to sea, and this kid has brought Eastern Rosellas back in. So I'll ask you, hey, which bird do you think deserves to have a song written about it? In Bagurki. Bagurki the quiz we play. Annette in Ringarooma is the next one. Hello, Annette. If you were to write a song about a bird, which one would it be?
2: I'm not sure.
1: What do you see hovering around the back of your place?
2: Plenty of crows, but they're not worth writing a song about.
1: Oh, I don't know. I can definitely find love in my heart for the big blackbirds. Well,
2: you got about half a dozen of them yelling out your backyard.
1: It's the day before rain. There's this trough moving over tonight, isn't there? So hopefully the black cockatoos have been warning people about that around the place today. Rain coming. Tasmaniana is a current category. Annette, Launceston's Harvest Market is held on which CBD street, which has been named for a past commandant at Port Dalrymple?
2: I'm pretty sure it's Cemetery Street.
1: Yes.
2: Bagurki.
1: Yes. You get the Bagurki of approval from Joe in Slope and Main on that one, Annette. Well done. Thank you. And do you enjoy Leon Compton on the radio, Annette?
2: Yeah, I think so.
1: Ah, great. That was the balance I needed.
2: He seems to ask the difficult questions.
1: Yes.
2: But he doesn't always get answers, though.
1: Well, I mean, that's the modern political way, isn't it? It's not the contest of ideas so much as it's the avoidance of questions and sticking to talking points. It's a tough thing to navigate. Okay, next category for you, Annette, in Ringarooma, in Bagurki, the quiz on the ABC tonight, is it's multiple choice. It's sport, but it's multiple choice. Who scored the only goal in the World Cup final between Spain and Argentina? Was it A, Ferran Torres? Was it B, Andres Iniesta? Or was it C, Donald Trump?
2: Well, I definitely wasn't C. I really have no idea. Maybe B?
1: Now, I'm afraid you've chosen somebody who was very successful in the last Spanish World Cup win.
3: No.
1: So I can't pay that, but it was a fair answer, Annette in Ringarooma. Thank you for being part of Bagurki tonight. And you have left a generous Tuesday night gift under the tree for whoever is next in Bagurki the quiz tonight. 1300 222 936. It's a sport question in what's a nightly trivia adventure on evenings these days with me. Hello, I'm Helen Shield. Apologies for not being Leon Compton. I love him, so I can mock him. I want to know who scored the only goal in the World Cup final between Spain and Argentina. Was it Ferran Torres or was it Donald Trump? They're the two remaining options in your multiple choice question. 1300 222

0: So we've decided to go to warmer climes for the moment.
1: Could you please paint the picture for me of where you are right now? What can you
0: Well,
1: see?
0: this place is close to Mataranga on the Stuart Highway, about 100 kilometres south of what is it? Catherine. Yes, 100 kilometres south of Catherine, roughly, and it's a caravan park, beautiful caravan park, with set in like a rainforest, and there's natural thermal springs here, so we get to float down this river, and it's actually the I suppose it's the upper reaches of the Ord River, and Roper River, sorry, and we
1: I
0: just
1: suppose
0: float
1: that sounds all
0: down a
1: right,
0: bit.
1: John. I suppose it sounds
0: But
1: okay.
0: the water temperature is just above your normal core temperature, so it's just a little bit warmer. It is all right, actually. It is all right.
1: I suppose I could grudgingly accept that you might be enjoying yourself there. Are you seeing some good birds?
0: Yeah, we're seeing a lot of birds I don't recognise because they're not the sort of birds we have at home. But yeah, that's pigeon type things, and there's like a currawongy type of thing that darts around. But we're nowhere near as many birds as we have at home, unfortunately.
1: Really? Have you seen a flock of wild budgies? That's a good time.
0: No, I haven't seen it, but we haven't been round sort of desert waterholes or anything like that. So I guess we might see them later on.
1: I hope they're a bit further down the highway for you. Might get even
0: Yeah,
1: warmer
0: maybe.
1: water there.
0: Yeah.
1: John, may I ask? Gee, you would have been well positioned for the Simijia question, wouldn't you? Port Dalrymple connections.
0: Yes, that's the way. I think it might have been Patterson Street, but I could have been
1: Oh,
0: wrong.
1: no, it was Simijia.
0: Cemetery, really?
1: Yes, named
0: Oh, right.
1: for
0: Because
1: the.
0: we have a Patterson Monument in Georgetown.
1: Well, Simijia, I do believe, lived at Georgetown, set himself up a nice little outpost there for a while.
0: Yeah.
1: Sport is a category you are up to, though. Who scored the
0: Oh,
1: only
0: God.
1: goal in the World Cup final between Spain and Argentina? Now, it's multiple choice, but only two
0: Spain
1: options
0: did.
1: remain. Yes, but was it Ferran
0: But
1: Torres
0: who the player was, I have
1: or was it
0: no
1: Donald
0: idea.
1: Trump? That's multiple choice.
0: Was it Donald Trump?
1: Or was
0: It
1: it
0: definitely
1: Ferran
0: wasn't Trump.
1: Torres?
0: I reckon it was him.
1: Yeah, you stepped in at a good moment with that one, John. That was a gift from Annette in Ringarooma.
0: That's good. Anyway, you carry on.
1: Yeah, oh yes, I will. I'll ask you a words question next, if I may.
0: Oh, all right, okay. Well,
1: Yeah, you got it
0: I'll have a
1: right, so
0: crack.
1: I'll keep
0: I'll have a
1: asking you
0: crack.
1: questions. Here we go.
0: Oh, that's the way it goes. That's right.
1: Oh yeah. Oh yeah, it's hard to escape once you're in
0: Oh,
1: and
0: Jesus
1: being
0: crikey.
1: accurate,
0: What
1: John.
0: have I done? What have I
1: You're
0: done?
1: gonna have to delay the next installment of the camping trip while I pin you down
0: Yeah.
1: and quiz you for as long as I say
0: I
1: you
0: might be
1: get
0: stuck here.
1: quizzed.
0: Stuck here for days.
1: Words is your next category. Which word can mean a sad mood, a genre of music, often with a 12-bar chorus, and a nickname for the Carlton Football Club?
0: Oh dear. Could you repeat the question,
1: Sure
0: please?
1: can. Which word can mean a sad mood, a genre of music often with a 12-bar chorus, and a nickname for the Carlton Football Club?
0: Blues?
1: Yes. Begurky. Yes, that's a begurky of approval from Joanne Slope in Maine. Her excited exclamation of begurky from when she got 16 in a row right has become the name of tonight's quiz. And you're demonstrating perfectly how it works. This is John. He's in Bitter Springs, only slightly boastful about that fact, but why wouldn't you be? Usually Georgetown's home. And he's thrown 1-300-222-936 to play Begurky the quiz with me. I'm Helen Shield. And he got that right, so I'm going to ask him another question. John, are you in a, this isn't the quiz question, are you in a camper van or are you towing a caravan?
0: Oh no, we're in a camper van, a geriatric one.
1: Oh,
0: Another 3 years, we'll be able to register as a is it a
1: give yourself
0: vintage
1: discounted
0: vehicle.
1: tickets to
0: We'll
1: get
0: get
1: on
0: vintage for registration. That's
1: it.
0: if that's if it that's if it lasts a lap around
1: Oh,
0: Broome and Arnhem Land and God knows where.
1: right. Right. That's
0: Who
1: not the sort
0: knows?
1: of
0: It might come
1: tension
0: back.
1: you need when you're crossing the Simpson Desert. The will my camper make it to special license?

Robbie Williams, Better Man on Evenings on 936 ABC Hobart and ABC Northern Tasmania. I should have mentioned, Adam James, if you've still got the radio on, guy I used to date, if you've got the radio

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1: I promised the good folks of Georgetown, as visited by Leon Compton earlier today. 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You may have heard. 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

0: Laura Branigan, Te Amo on evenings on 936 ABC Hobart, ABC Northern Tasmania. I'm Helen Shield. If you didn't catch Leon Compton in Georgetown this morning, firstly, you can listen back on ABC Listen. Secondly, just hit the East Tamar early tomorrow because statewide mornings will be live from Launceston then. But earlier today, Leon, well, somebody stopped by who's probably no stranger to you if you've been listening to the ABC for a while. Waldo the Bush Poet, who stopped by the broadcast outside the Georgetown Hall with his wife Sue, prolific knitter. Sue told Leon how they came to live in Georgetown.
1: My daughter lives in Georgetown and they were in a tiny unit in Sydney for 20 years and they moved down here to a house in Georgetown with three bedrooms. I used to breed toy poodles and she said, "You got any toy poodles, Mummy?" I said, "Yes, I've got last litter white. Can you bring one down?" So I flew to Hobart, not realising there was an airport at Launceston.
2: Oh, no, Sue. And you made the trip up.
1: And then drove around here for the weekend, went back to Waldo. I said, "Hey, guess what? We're going to move down here. It's too bloody hot up in Darwin now." And we had 5 acres of tropical gardens, getting too much for us. So we came down the 1st of June 2019.
2: From Humpty Doo?
1: Yeah.
2: To Georgetown, yeah. Tasmania.
1: On the 1st of June.
2: Oh, on the 1st of June. So you left the dry season in Humpty Doo.
1: Yep.
2: To come to Georgetown in what would have been the middle of winter, although it's very mild today. So, and you look like you're in tropical paradise here. Oh, yeah, Sue is standing in front of me. She's hunched over. She's got her hands.

0: Yeah, but us. And kindly point that gun the other way and hobble, hobble, hobble off and hit the hay. Hey, hey, boss man, what do you say? It's easy pickings. There ain't nobody here but us chickens.
1: Louis Jordan and Ain't Nobody Here But Us Chickens. Eric, want to know, what does Ain't Nobody Here But Us Chickens got to do with bums? Ain't nobody here but us chickens. So it's the but. It's not B-U-double-T, but it's still a but. So that's why. Jen in Swansea, you worked out the theme. I don't know if you've ever played this before, but you've worked out the theme. So you're entitled to a song. So if you want to send a text in with the song on it, 1-300-800-222. Yeah, so 1-300-800-222, text 0437-774-774. So, Jen, is it you that sent a text in saying, shake your tail feather? Oh, I wonder. No. Anyway, because I'm not sure if that's the same. No, that's Jenny. No, that's not you. So, Jen, send a text in with a song on it, and we'll play it for you because you worked out the theme first, and you said the keyword being behind. That'll do. 1-300-800-222 if you want to join us as we talk about bees. If you've got any questions to ask about bees, 1-300-800-222 or anything to do with insects, Caitlin would love to talk to you about it.

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0: It's 28 past 7. Live in the studio is Leon Compton, broadcasting from Launceston today.
2: Yeah, indeed. Forecasting from right here.
0: Right here now. It's Georgetown yesterday. Great to get out and meet the people, see how they're feeling.
2: Yeah, and people are feeling like, sorry, and there was a little bit of this. So we're building a stadium. Might cost, you know, around maybe get up to $2 billion when everything's included. But $20 million couldn't have been found for our jobs here.
0: Yeah.
2: Some people felt a little bit like that. Others broadly wondering about the sovereign issues around not having manganese produced in Australia.
0: Yeah.
2: There were others, to be clear, who acknowledged that times are changing and that maybe things were just moving away from the kind of industry that Georgetown was doing in that case.
0: Yeah.
2: But then a lot of hope and a bit like that. Others broadly wondering about the sovereign issues around not having manganese produced in Australia.
0: Yeah.
2: There were others, to be clear, who acknowledged that times are changing and that maybe things were just moving away from the kind of industry that Georgetown was doing in that case.
0: Yeah.
2: But then a lot of hope and pressure about the Rio Tinto power deal.
0: Yeah.
2: Susie Bauer, who you know well, Kim, was talking about that as being Armageddon, I think was her exact word, if a deal isn't done, if Rio ends up in the same spot as Liberty Bell Bay because of power deal negotiations,
0: wow,
2: that would be, you know, really be a different story for the region.
0: But on a lighter note, you met Waldo the bush poet.
2: I did meet Waldo.
0: And his beautiful wife, Sue.
2: Yeah. I did meet Waldo and Sue. Sue, like, you know how Eshays have bum bags? Sue is elevated that. And Sue probably has like
0: the
2: a multi-tool
0: Eshay
2: in it. She's got a crocodile skin.
0: Yeah.
2: Bum bag. Take that, Eshays.
0: I know. They're from Humpty Doo in the Northern Territory. Oh, you know Humpty Doo very well.
2: The great thing about the Humpty Doo pub, there were many great things about it, including the fact you could just hose it out at the end of the night, that it had these Besser brick, you know, the Besser brick with the